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Kelly's have the best reputation. 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And when your vehicle's being inspected, we're using our digital vehicle inspection software to take pictures and videos of everything we find, good and bad. 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
5: 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And here we go. 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You can use that anytime. Maybe there's something you want to hear, or you just want to say hello, let us know where you're listening.

0: 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And all you have to do is listen for those keywords and text them in when you hear them. And not only will you be entered to win a $50 gift card, we're going to send you a special offer back for 50% off an appetizer or dessert for Cartwright's on the Rogue. So be listening for those keywords, and we'll get you country music news in just a couple of minutes on the Double R.
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Toby Keith on the Double R with your brand of country at 94.7 from the Bi-Mart studio. We'll get you country music news coming up in just a couple of minutes. After Clay Walker, before she was Mama here on the Double R.

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1: Steve Martin is putting a classic bluegrass spin on Lil Nas X's smash hit Old Town Road with the help of some friends. The actor and musician rounded up some key players in the world of bluegrass to really make this project happen. George Strait is one of the most successful and traditional Indian country stars of all time, but incredibly, he has appeared on the hallowed stage of the Grand Ole Opry just once in his entire career. The future country superstar debuted on the Opry stage back on October 9th of 1982, and to this date, he has never returned in a solo slot, though the King did perform on the Opry again, with the exception of an appearance during Loretta Lynn's memorial at the Opry House. There's no public evidence of bad blood between them, but it's kind of interesting how this works. When you're an Opry member, you're supposed to play at the Opry every so often, and I don't know if he did. I think if I remember correctly, I read something where he didn't want to have to do that. I don't know if that's exactly what happened. It's just kind of what's floating around in my head, but it seems like there was something like that. Not sure how much truth to that there is, but that could be part of it. A source told RadarOnline.com that J-Lo and Keith Urban, who went his separate ways from ex Nicole Kidman back in 2025, have been in touch a lot since their respective divorces. The two are so comfortable with each other, apparently. According to one source, that there's been talk that they've been meeting up in secret. Now, the pair's friendship dates all the way back to 2014, when they both served as judges on season 19 of American Idol. Not sure exactly all that's going on here, nor is it really our business, but apparently the rumors are flying, and that's what is happening, apparently. Chris Stapleton and Norah Jones, a match made in Coffee House Heaven. If you love jazz, blues, country, and Christmas, two artists known for their distinctive voices and styles may have just gifted you the perfect sad song for the holidays. New song titled April's Gone, which has Norah Jones, who penned the song with producer Leon Michaels. Couple struggling to find a spark looks to Christmas to help bring them together. And apparently Norah Jones got connected with Chris Stapleton, and the country music star happily joined the song. The pair recorded the Christmas song and just released it with plenty of time before the craziness of the holiday season. Country music will be well represented at the highly anticipated Aerosmith & Friends California Dream On event in a couple of weeks. The legendary rock band is having a reunion of sorts on October 29th and November 1st at the historic Hollywood Bowl. And they aren't going in alone. They're going to be joined by the likes of Guns N' Roses, Black Crowes, Run DMC, Heart, Andrew Watt, Billy Idol, Chad Smith, the Red Hot Chili Peppers, a couple of members of Alice in Chains. You've also got Nuno Betancourt from Extreme, Pat Monahan of Train, Sammy Hagar, along with a handful of others, Marcus King, and the Chief Eric Church somehow participating, which is very cool. And finally this morning, the Red Clay Strays got to try out the Yellowstone Life for a bit thanks to Taylor Sheridan. The band recently got an invite they probably couldn't believe, as Taylor Sheridan wanted them to come out to visit his 6666 ranch in Guthrie, Texas. The historic ranch, which spans hundreds of thousands of acres, had a price tag of around $330 million, and Sheridan has been very open about what had to happen and what had to go right for him to make the purchase. In fact, he's admitted that he was contemplating retirement before he decided he wanted to purchase the Texas property.
0: And that's the latest in country music news with the Grange Co-op. 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

Here's Gary Allen and Man to Man on the Double R with your brand of country at 94.7. As we get things moving on a Monday morning, Ashley will be in a little bit later on this morning. We've got a few things you need to know coming up right about 6:35 or 6:40-ish, and we'll play Snooze or Lose for some Casablanca Coffee and Grill at 6:50. So that's all coming up before we get to 7, where we double down with Seven Feathers Casino Resort playing your request back-to-back here on the Double R. You can always submit yours at KRRM.com. Well, the weekend, it was like one of those first weekends where we didn't have too much going on. My daughter had a cross-country meet on Friday up in Portland. The Cavemen were off, and there was no game there. Definitely not a home football game. We did have a soccer game at 8 o'clock in the morning on Saturday over in Medford, and it was a little crisp out there. Even busted out the little portable propane heater. Once the sun came out, it was definitely a lot better for the second half of the game, but around 8 o'clock, it was crisp. But I know we had the whole freeze warning thing going on. Probably should inspect the fruits and vegetables. I did pull some off late on Saturday night just in case. Tried to pull everything that was ripe. But I told my wife, like, there's still a lot of stuff on the plants, like tomatoes. There's still green tomatoes out there and still a lot that could potentially be pulled off at some point, but then I forgot to inspect them yesterday and see what the situation was. So I don't know how everything fared, but it was a little bit more relaxing weekend considering we've just been jamming away all summer long and into the early part of fall. So that was kind of nice, aside from the Ducks playing horrible, at least on offense, and losing on Saturday. Good game for the Beavs, though.

0: sports news later on this morning to get you a full recap on all of that. But for the most part, was pretty chill, which was kind of nice after the busy summer. All right, we'll get to your info here in a few minutes with a few things you need to know. Get you caught up on the latest, a lot happening around Southern Oregon. And that's coming up in just a couple of minutes here on the Double R.
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Dierks Bentley and I hold on the Double R with your brand of country from the Bi-Mart Studios. We get ready for a few things you need to know. We'll get to it after Ricky Van Shelton from a Jack to a King on the Double R.

Here's Ricky Van Shelton on the Double R's. We get to a few things you need to know this morning. First, from KDRV, a missing Nevada man was found dead and buried on a rural Josephine County property where his brother and another man also died after shots were fired at detectives. Andrew Forrest Odom of Incline Village, Nevada, was reported missing to the Medford Police Department on October 1st. Odom had traveled from Carson City, Nevada to Medford on September 21st, and his last known whereabouts were in Josephine County on September 22nd. As the investigation moved into Josephine County and suspicious circumstances were identified, the Oregon State Police took over the case. The Josephine County Major Crimes Team was activated. On October 6th, OSP detectives contacted a person during the follow-up investigation in the 10,000 block of Williams Highway in rural Josephine County. The person fled into a residence and fired shots at detectives. Tactical resources from the Grants Pass Police Department and the Josephine County Sheriff's Office responded to the area. After officers cleared the residence, two dead people with apparent gunshot wounds were located inside. The Medford Police Department led the investigation into the shooting. The deceased were identified as Rick Odom, 73, his son Spencer Odom, 40. Spencer Odom died from a self-inflicted gunshot wound. Rick Odom was the brother of missing person Andrew Odom. On October 8th, detectives assisted by the Oregon State Police Crime Lab located human remains buried on the property where the shooting occurred. The remains were identified as Andrew Odom. The investigation is ongoing. The team is being assisted by the Medford Police Department and the Oregon State Police Crime Lab. From the Medford Fire Department, crews responded to a second alarm structure fire Sunday evening at the Loring property at 2250 Biddle Road. The fire has been knocked down, and crews are conducting mop-up operations and evaluating the structure. One individual was transported to the hospital. Medford Police and Jackson County Fire District also responded to the scene. Fire investigators were on scene working to determine the cause. From Kobe, 170 workers will be laid off in December following the permanent closure of the Rainforest Roots LLC delivery facility in Medford. That's according to a letter filed with the Oregon Higher Education Coordinating Commission. The notice lists 170 affected workers and identifies the closure as involving the company's Medford delivery facility. The facility is at 601 Federal Way in Medford, which appears to be the Amazon delivery facility behind Costco. The letter states employees will receive advance notice ahead of

0: December 7th separation date. Rogue Workforce Partnership says it will coordinate layoff support sessions as the closure date approaches. Workers can also visit the nonprofit's website to learn more about available resources and to get started. And from KDRV, just 3 months into operating a homeless camp in Grants Pass, its operator is hinting that the project's future needs support. Bernie Woodard is the founder and owner of Elk Island Trading Company. Its project at Grants Pass is called Parker's Place Village, a shelter for 150 people. Woodard is challenging support for Parker's Place, while Elk Island's management of the homeless camp is getting challenged by Grants Pass leadership after the city gave Elk Island a November date to complete the project construction. Extended from June 1st, Grants Pass City Council Ward 3 Representative Eric Schlogel addressed the city's challenges with homelessness, its support funding, and Elk Island Trading Company at a city council meeting last month when drug usage and dealing at Parker's Place Village became a citizen concern voiced at the meeting. Woodard says he's open to discussion of Parker Place Village operations and funding. And from Kobe, after almost a decade of planning, Medford Fire Department has unveiled the new and improved Station 15. The City of Medford and the Medford Fire Department held a ribbon-cutting ceremony to commemorate the occasion, as well as an open house with the tour for the community. The old Station 15 was over five decades old and needed to be upgraded to modern times. Station 15 sits in the same location as the old one, but has been refurbished to increase effectiveness and to align with modern station requirements. The grand opening coincides with Fire Prevention Week, where this week Medford Fire Department focuses on the dangers of lithium-ion batteries. And those are a few things you need to know this morning on the Double R.
1: Today's goals, coffee and kindness.

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1: If you want to play and you're not hitting snooze, 541-916-5947. I kind of feel like today would have been a good day to hit snooze.
2: Oh, yeah. I'd have loved to hit snooze.
1: It's crisp. It's cool out there. Even had to hit the window washer fluid.
2: Because it was frozen?
1: Yeah, it was like, I actually opened the door of the car, put my hand on top, because it looked like there was, it's still dark, you know, and it looked like something was on the edge of the car. I'm like, oh no, that's just kind of like icy. That's what that is. So, it's just where we are.
2: I know that my car this morning when I was driving had a little snow icon, like the little snowflake that it tells you.
1: It's cold.
2: It's definitely cold this morning.
1: Yeah, I think the car, and I don't know how accurate it is, it's gently used, but it said 32.
2: Ooh.
1: So, yeah, my grandma was telling me last night when she called that they had fired up the wood stove a couple of days ago and said it was feeling very nice last night when she called. So,
2: well, there you go.
1: I told her I haven't committed to that yet because once I get started, I go all in.
2: Yeah.
1: But right now, we're just kind of easing into it. All right, if you want to play 541-916-5947, we've got some Casablanca Coffee and Grill if you'd like to play.

out of the blue, drifting off to the evening news. She said, honey, what would you do if you'd have never met me? I just laughed, said, I don't know.

0: Woman Like You from the Bi-Mart Studio. It's Mornings with Jason and Ashley.
1: Spent a lot of time at the softball fields this weekend.
0: I was going to ask you, did you get there in time for the start on Saturday morning? Because originally you said you were going to be there early.
1: It was 30-something degrees outside. I said, I love you, but I'm not doing that.
0: I was watching for you to drive by or something, but I didn't see you.
1: I drove by for the 10 a.m. game. So I was on time for that one.
0: By the 10 o'clock game, the sun was out, or should have been. It came out just after halftime because our game started at 8.
1: Mm-hmm. That's their first game started at 8.
0: I took the mini propane heater. I put long johns on, and I was, I gave the kids the heater, but I was still cold. It was crisp out there.
1: As somebody that is not a sports, parent, so this is my first time attending. I've never seen more wagons in my life.
0: I busted ours out for Saturday.
1: If you didn't have a wagon, you were in the minority. Wagons were as far as the eye could see, and they are all the same.
0: Wagons rule.
1: My goodness, there were wagons everywhere.
0: I almost didn't take ours, but as soon as I got out the heater, I went, okay, how am I going to carry 1, 2, 3, or 4 chairs plus a heater? And they really work out nicely.
1: Yeah, it looked like that. That's the. I mean, if you're gonna be there all day long, I get it. You had one parent with the wagon, you had one parent with the cooler, and you had the kids with their either wheeled along sports equipment with their bats and their shoes hanging up by their heads,

0: I thought, that's a great way to hang your shoes, but I feel like with the wind, like the waft into your face, like that's all I kept thinking is, how do they not smell their feet with their shoes right there?
1: Yeah, they probably do.
0: But it was cool to get to be a part of that. I've not been to a softball tournament before since I'd have been in high school.
1: Right.
0: The last time I had done something like that. So as an adult, like going back.
1: Did you stick around for more than one game?
0: Oh, yeah. I watched a lot of softball this weekend because they played all day Saturday and all day Sunday.
1: Wow. All I know is when we ended up at the big box store after the game, and they had a couple of different versions of lined pants, I made sure I got one of each.
0: So that you could stay.
1: Well, just for
0: warm.
1: The rest of the way. I mean, oh, lined pants, huh? What a steal. One of them was like a work pant, like outdoor work pant, not like fancy work, but like actually getting work done pants. And the other one was more of like a mix between like, you know, like the warm-up pants that you wore in high school.
0: Oh, okay.
1: And like snow pants. It's kind of a blend of the two. And I went, you know what? I'm going to get one of these. I'm going to get one of these. Then I'll put my long johns under them next time and then put those on. I don't like being cold.
0: No, I'm not here for the being cold. Yesterday, I work out with a trainer on Sundays, and I left that to go to the ballpark, and I did not time things accordingly because then I just wanted a shower and food.
1: Yeah.
0: But I toughed it out.
1: You just went straight there?
0: I did go straight there, and then I left and went home to shower and do all the things to get back to the ballpark for a later game. I don't know how those kids do it.
1: Oh, they roll
0: hard.
1: Game
0: after game after game after game.
1: Yeah.
0: Like, and to start when it's so cold, like it was 30 degrees and they're outside. And I thought, man, if you hit that ball wrong, like, can't you feel that crack in your hands?
1: Oh, yeah,
0: like,
1: right into your teeth.
0: Your fingers are going to be so cold.
1: Yep. It's where we are. It does look like the week's going to be pretty decent, though. But overnight lows, definitely chilly, so plan accordingly.
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1: I don't know if this article popped up in my feed last week due to the Furby incident, which I'm going to tell you right now, the amount of people that asked me what I did with it when I left here on Friday, I said that thing stayed.
0: I was wondering if it was going to come to life this morning when I walked in here. We kind of made, I don't really want to say eye contact, but I looked at it and went, are you going to stay quiet or are you going to come to life?
1: I don't know what you do to make it come to life because it just came to life.
0: In your car, well, was it right before or was it once you got in the car?
1: When I was getting into the car as right. I was like setting stuff around. So I don't know if he just bounced around in the bag and was like, hey, lady, I'm in here.
0: Yeah, are you trying to wake me up or what? But luckily, it hasn't made a peep yet.
1: I haven't touched it.
0: Yeah.
1: I just
0: stayed away. Like, you sit tight. You stay over there. I will stay over here.
1: So I don't know if by talking about that, this popped up in my feed, but there are the vintage toys from the past several decades that have been, I guess, gifted the title of most nostalgic for that time frame.
0: How many are we talking about?
1: Going back to the 50s.
0: Okay.
1: So like 50s, 60s, 70s, like

0: which toy made it to the height of the list of the most nostalgic for that generation.
1: So did they grab one from each decade?
0: Mm-hmm.
1: Ah.
0: So if you go back to the 1950s, they claim that Barbies were the most popular nostalgic toy by a huge margin.
1: Barbie's one of those toys that has held strong over the years.
0: Yeah, timeless. You know,
1: some may blast off into a decade and just own the decade, but then they fade off after a while. But
0: not Barbie.
1: You know, people still like Barbies.
0: It's a pretty iconic toy to know that it can stand the test of time. And new generations that discover Barbie thinks it's, you know, brand new toy to them.
1: Right.
0: So you get into the 60s and that is where Hot Wheels were the toy to have. And I feel like that is very similar to the Barbie. These are still just as popular today.
1: Oh, yeah. They're still at my house.
0: Yeah. I mean, I feel like Hot Wheels, you know what that is when somebody mentions Hot Wheels.
1: And some of them, like Barbies, are worth a pretty significant amount of money.
0: Do you know people that buy them and leave them in the packaging?
1: I used to have some in the packaging. I used to be one of those people who didn't want to use something because I thought it would be worth money. I don't know that any of those items ended up being worth anything.
0: I will tell you, as a kid, that was the worst gift.
1: To be given something
0: and told it has to stay in the packaging because it could be worth something. And I'd be like, why'd you give it to me?
1: Where's the fun in that?
0: I'm eight. What am I going to do with that?
1: What do I care?
0: Like, I did not. Like, there was a Barbie I was given and I was told this is going to be worth something someday, but you can't open it. So it just sat in the box on like my dresser. And I'm like, why would you give that to me?
1: I think my wife had no less than 10 Barbies in the box, you know, boxes, individual boxes. Mm-hmm. And it was probably, I don't know, maybe 10-ish years ago where we were looking through them. And she's like, why did I keep these in boxes? I'm like, well, let's look them up and see if they're worth any money. I think the most any of them were worth was maybe $50.
0: See, I don't feel like it's worth it.
1: And I was like, why did I leave these in the box?
0: I could have played with them years of fun.
1: Ended up getting them out and just like, you know,
0: your kids.
1: Decades later, just play with them till the legs fall off, literally.
0: Moving into the 1970s, I remember this toy. I did not have one of these, but I had friends that had one. The strawberry shortcake.
1: She had
0: a scent.
1: Yeah, stinky.
0: Yeah, that was a...
1: I don't like that.
0: I feel like that was a shorter lived, like, I don't know that strawberry shortcake, like, if you were to ask your kids if they know about this toy, would they know that that was even a thing?
1: Oh, great question. I'll have to ask.
0: You should. Moving into the 80s, this is where I feel like I could shine.
1: Hit your stride.
0: Polly Pocket, American Girl dolls, and My Little Pony all tied for most nostalgic toys of the 80s.
1: How many hours did you spend trying to comb the knots out of the My Little Pony hair?
0: Oh my gosh. That, like,
1: I don't know why that's
0: straw hair.
1: That's what I remember from My Little Ponies. Not that I had any, but my sisters did.
0: With those little tiny brushes.
1: Plastic comb.
0: I did not have an American Girl doll. Those things were on the like high end of expense. They were right up there with a Cabbage Patch doll. I did not have those.
1: Yeah, I didn't have those either.
0: Just did your sisters have any of those?
1: I don't think so.
0: No.
1: I don't remember them.
0: Polly Pocket was more my jam, I think, because that was, I don't know. I think that when that toy came out, it was like, oh, little tiny things are becoming popular. And then if you move into the 90s, the craze that took the world by storm, Beanie Babies.
1: Yeah. People have definitely collected those things.
0: 1993 is when they were introduced. 94, they got manufactured. Obviously became a huge fad. And they claim this is the world's first internet sensation.
1: Or
0: the
1: Beanie
0: Babies.
1: Mm-hmm. Okay.
0: And if you move into the 2000s, this is when technology kind of took over. And the Nintendo DS is apparently the 2000s. Most nostalgic popular toy.
1: Yeah, that makes sense.
0: I didn't have a DS. I had a Game Boy, but that's back in the 90s.
1: Yeah.
0: But I feel like as far as a handheld console went, I could have played Tetris until I went cross-eyed just from staring at that screen all day.
1: Well, that's when car rides got a whole lot better.
0: Road trips. Yes, agreed.
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0: Air, whether your system needs repaired, replaced, or maybe just a tune-up, give them a call at Caveman Heating and Air. There is a freeze warning that remains in effect until about 9 o'clock this morning, and we do have some widespread frost, otherwise sunshine this afternoon, and one forecast calling for a high of 67, the other one closer to 70. We'll see where we end up topping out. Clear overnight, 35 for the low. Then mostly sunny tomorrow as we start to warm up, 73, 78 on Wednesday, 86 on Thursday, 87 on Friday, and then low to mid-70s for this weekend. Sun working its way up this morning, and we'll set at 635 tonight, back up at 724 tomorrow morning. Hot spot in the United States, Rio Grande Village, Texas, where they topped out at 98. And look at Kirk, Oregon go. They saw the low at 11.
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1: Finally, fall weather hit. It is chilly in the morning, and when I got up Saturday morning and let my dogs out and realized how cold it was, I was like, it's time to bake with pumpkin. That's just what it feels like. I don't want pumpkin when it's hot. That is not my jam. I am very much somebody that if it is the fall season, I want fall flavors, but it's got to get the weather to turn. I made a pumpkin coffee cake Saturday morning.
2: Oh, okay.
1: And this is made with oat and almond flour, baking powder, baking soda, salt, pumpkin pie spice, pumpkin eggs, maple syrup. I used melted coconut oil and vanilla. So that is your base. The topping consists of oat flour, coconut sugar, coconut oil, cinnamon, and salt. So there
2: smells delicious.
1: And I didn't use all that much coconut sugar. I have eaten more of this than I would like to admit because it is that good. Yeah, I've obviously shared with some, and I brought in some pumpkin cake pops and chocolate cake pops.
2: What do you want?
1: He's probably wanted to say that the cake pops are good. I can't take credit for them. There was a bake sale in my neighborhood. There is this lovely family where the oldest daughter is in a local theater group and raises her own money to pay for her to be in the theater group. She's actually in a production of Annie.
2: That's cool.
1: And she's got two younger brothers, and they use the money for sports. Or if it's the youngest one, he's like, I'm buying Legos or, you know, whatever. But they have been, I've lived in that neighborhood for eight years now, and I've watched them for probably the last five or so do these bake sales around specific holidays.
2: So they made those?
1: Yeah.
2: I thought somebody brought those in from the store, Starbucks or something.
1: No, the girl makes them. And she does a fabulous job.
2: They look professional.
1: They are. They're very, very well done. They always make monster cookies and cake pops. And every holiday, they're themed, like with whatever coloring and whatnot they use. But I can't pass them up. I can't eat them, but I can't pass them up. And so I saw them out on Friday. And when I was driving by, I was like, all right, I got to grab some cash when I take the dogs for walks. And so I brought them in to share. And I told Alex, please eat those because, and I did eat one because I also can't give me 12 cake pops and let me sit in the house with them.
2: Right.
1: I had to try one and I felt like with a cake pop, it's okay. And I was home. But the pumpkin coffee cake, it paired so well with my coffee Saturday morning. I had my hot cup of coffee. I had my book. I turned my fireplace on. I had the dogs. The house smelled good. I love the recipe. I will make this again and again and again. If you like pumpkin, if you're trying to do things right by watching your blood sugars, you're not wanting to throw in any of the processed sugar, refined sugars, all that jazz. It's a fantastic way to enjoy a fall treat without all of the added gunk and guilt.
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2: 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Very tasty.
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1: There's a pretty cool scholarship being given away for North Medford and South Medford.
0: More on that in just a couple of minutes. 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
1: The Dr. Pepper tuition giveaway is going on, and it will involve a couple of local high schools. They are offering college tuition prizes up to $100,000, which is really awesome. They have an eligibility requirement of anywhere from 18 to 24 years old. Those that are currently enrolled in or planning to attend an accredited college, university, or trade or vocational school. And it looks like coming up, we've got a couple of local schools that will be a part of this. One student from North Medford and one student from South Medford will be randomly drawn for a chance at a $1,000 or $2,000 scholarship during the halftime game of the Black and Blue Bowl on the 30th.
0: Is this where they put the big Dr. Pepper can out there and they have to throw the balls through the hole in the can?
1: I think so.
0: Like they do on the college football games?
1: Yeah.
0: Some of them?
1: I think. I'm pretty sure, because I was looking online, because I think it's different depending on where you go. But okay. I do believe that that's the plan.
0: It's always fun to watch this.
1: It's very cool. Like, I love that they have things like this. The sweepstakes are open through the 23rd. So if you have students at North or South in Medford, definitely a great way for them to potentially earn up to $1,000 to $2,000 in tuition awards.
0: Yeah, and every extra dollar helps, that's for sure.
1: In college, absolutely.
0: Yeah, we were kind of talking about that yesterday. Like, man, so expensive.
1: Mm-hmm. Yeah, I don't see that getting any cheaper.
0: No.
1: It's just going to go up from here. You can find out more online through scholarships.com. There's a lot of extra information there, but Dr. Pepper has awarded over $20 million in tuition to deserving students over the last 30 years, so it's really cool to see that being done on a local level.
0: And for them to just continue to do it.
1: Yeah.
0: And keep it going.
1: Absolutely.
0: So, be interesting to see how it all shakes out, and good luck to those two that get picked.
1: Hopefully there's some video.
2: How you spend your morning, get off and tell.

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0: We've been waking up the Rogue Valley and beyond for 10 years.
1: I love it. I wake up with them every morning.
0: Jason and Ashley in the morning on KRRM.

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1: We talk about items going up for auction quite a bit, and this one could be one of the rarest cards in history.
0: Yeah, this is the one you wish you had.
1: Absolutely.
0: More on that in a couple of minutes after Alan Jackson, and There Goes on the Double R.

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1: The Holy Grail of cards. 115-year-old baseball card is,
0: That's old.
1: Just the title alone is like, yeah, you're probably worth a pretty penny. It is up for auction. It has sold in the past for millions of dollars. They say that this is one of the most valuable sports cards in all of history.
0: How much do they think it's going to end up going for?
1: Well, right now, they say that there is an estimated value of $3 million on the card. It has sold in the past for more than $6 million. And the auction goes, I was just looking online, the auction actually goes through October 23rd through the 25th. Right now, people are on like the live bidding where you can start throwing your bids out.
0: Okay.
1: And they predict it could cross $3 million again. But that's so much money that a card can be worth.
0: And some people are really into it. And I guess if you have a lot of money, then add it to your collection.
1: Yeah.
0: I guess.
1: Absolutely.
0: I'd be like, show me the money, Jerry.
1: Uh-huh. Yeah. It features the late Pittsburgh Pirates shortstop. Is it Hannes Wagner? Is that how you pronounce his first name?
0: I was just thinking about that because I remember this card being talked about decades ago.
1: Same.
0: But then I can't remember how to pronounce his name. If it was Hannes.
1: Or Hannes. Yeah.
0: Who knows? I guess we could always use the interwebs.
1: I've heard both.
0: Yeah.
1: So that's why I'm like,
0: maybe it depends on what part of the country you live in. You know how that goes?
1: With accents and all that.
0: Yeah.
1: Yeah. That very well could be. It is a T206. The Connecticut Wagner is also what it is known as. And the card was

0: produced by the American Tobacco Company between 1909 and 1911, and it was distributed inside cigarette packs before it was pulled from production.
1: That must have been before they moved to, like, the baseball card packs with gum instead.
0: the stick of gum that
1: before
0: was so
1: tobacco,
0: hard.
1: Before tobacco, now gum.
0: Yes. It's such an interesting look when you see the way cards have evolved.
1: Oh, yeah.
0: Over the years of what you used to get out of a baseball card, and now all of the stats and everything that accompanies those cards. They have not really confirmed why this card is so rare, if it has to do with his passing or it being moved out of the tobacco side and put into a production elsewhere.
1: Well, it's been worth a lot of money for a long time.
0: Mm-hmm.
1: Because I remember as a kid that card being talked about.
0: Yeah.
1: And it's only gotten older.
0: I am curious what this is going to go for, because if you look at cards in general, and some of the other cards that have sold for lots of money include autographed Michael Jordan and Kobe Bryant cards.
1: Yeah.
0: So there's a lot of money out there in sports collectibles. It'll be interesting to see what this goes for. Another card like this that was apparently a higher, I don't know what you call that, it was in better
1: grade.
0: Condition, a grade.
1: Yeah.
0: It went for $5.1 million in February.
1: Watch, this would be like 10.
0: Could you imagine?
1: I guess we'll see what happens.
0: Man.
1: Should know by the end of the month.
0: Yes.
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1: We have another collage of photos for you to vote on for this week's Not-So-Secret Life of Pets. Throughout the month of October, we are highlighting our festive Halloween-ready fur babes.
0: Yeah, and as always, these are good ones, and I definitely have a favorite.
1: I also have a favorites.
0: They're all good, but there's one I'm looking at, and I'm just like, how did you pull this off?
1: They're so good. We have a bee, a cowgirl, a ninja turtle, and...
0: A hunter?
1: Is that what you would go with?
0: I think so.
1: Okay.
0: It almost could be a detective if the colors were different.
1: I could see that.
0: Because it kind of gives off some detective vibes.
1: Sure.
0: In a way.
1: So good.
0: Just based off of the outfit.
1: So many good ones. Actually, that is Sergeant Turbo, ready and willing.
0: Okay.
1: According to the original poster's comment that I just went and searched for.
0: Well, you're going to have all week to get your votes in. One vote per person. And if you're new to this, the picture with the most votes at the end of the week will win a $25 gift card to Grange Co-op, which, by the way, Cassie will be out there on Saturday from 10 to noon. Big sale going on this Saturday, so take advantage of that.

0: Yeah, it's going to be a good one.
1: Yeah, it's basically the sale they did last year that was after hours, but they've made it all day. And I know that Georgia Boots is the sponsor, so ooh, if you maybe need some new Georgia Boots, stop in. But they're going to have great deals on a lot more items than just the Georgia Boots. So check that out, and make sure you check out the collage. I'm watching the votes come in real time.
0: Yeah?
1: And, I mean, it's looking like domination so far.
0: Well, we'll see what happens. You got a whole week to get your votes in.
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6: Maybe we need a new commissioner, Mom. 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
5: You're probably right about that, honey. 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I'll vote for John West for both of us.
6: Thanks, Mom.
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1: I'm going to say these are not shoes we will ever see Jason wear.
0: You don't think so?
1: I hope not.
0: Well, let me take a look first.
1: Okay.
0: And we'll get to it coming up in just a couple of minutes. 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
1: My mom actually sent me this last week about Alexander Skarsgård, who was recently at the London Film Festival for a screening of his upcoming movie Wicker. However, he became the focus of the event when he walked the red carpet with see-through Oxford shoes from the brand YSL.
0: Yeah, there's a lot going on here, and I think you're right.
1: These are not shoes that Jason would enjoy.
0: Well, and I got to be careful. I don't want to get canceled here. They look like a shoe. The style of shoe reminds me of something that a lady would wear.
1: Yes.
0: But then there's see-through on top of that.
1: Yeah.
0: I'm not judging. Hey, wear whatever you want to. I could care less. I just don't know why, aside from getting attention. They don't look comfortable.
1: That by itself, they don't look comfortable. Whether I could see his foot or not, I don't feel like they look comfortable.
0: I did see someone comment, which I was very surprised by this. And now, okay, here it is. The comment that says, never thought I'd be into a man's toes before.
1: Oh, absolutely so not.
0: This lady's into it.
1: Mm-mm. Not
0: She's
1: here
0: turning
1: for
0: over
1: it.
0: A new leaf.
1: No. Mm-mm. I am not here for that. No
0: it
1: part of
0: it. It looks like these shoes, because they almost look, is it plastic?
1: It looks plastic.
0: It can't be glass. It has to be plastic, right?
1: Yeah.
0: Or some type of material like plastic.
1: Yeah.
0: But you'd think that if that's what you had your feet in, I don't know about you, but in certain types of shoes, feet will sweat.
1: Oh, you know his feet are sweating in there.
0: And if your feet are sweating in those, then you're going to be able to see it. And then if it's the plastic and you're sweating,

0: How hard is it to get those shoes off?
1: That's a good question.
0: Wouldn't your skin want to stick to them?
1: Mm-hmm. Well, I feel like you'd get so steamy in there.
0: Yeah.
1: I don't want steamy foot.
0: And then, maybe happening.
1: Like a squish when you walk?
0: Yeah. Some squeaking.
1: Man, I feel like that's a lot of not great scenario for anybody.
0: Well, if the goal was to get attention.
1: He got it.
0: He's definitely done that.
1: He should have just went barefoot.
0: Yeah, now that's something I could get behind.
1: Okay, but I think he'd be a little bit more comfortable.
0: Yeah.
1: Because these...
0: And how much were these?
1: Oh, they're probably... They say? No, I bet they're pretty expensive.
0: I don't even know if I want to know.
1: You want me to do a Google search?
0: Yeah, go ahead. I'm just trying to think. I'm going to guess like $300.
1: Let's see here.
0: My gut wanted to say 500, but I'm going to go with 300 so I don't go over.
1: Well, the brand is YSL, so I'm going to say...
0: I don't know anything about that.
1: That they're very expensive. Whew.
0: Was I not even close?
1: Mm-hmm.
0: I'm not sure what those noises mean.
1: $1,500.
0: $1,500? For one pair of shoes?
1: For those pair of shoes. The see-through shoes.
0: You could fill your whole closet with shoes. With that much money.
1: Mm-hmm. Correct.
0: Yeah, this is this is too much for me to handle.
1: That's awful. Ew.
0: I'm going to have to go take a walk.
1: There you go.
0: And shoes other than those.
1: Uh-huh.
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0: Here's the Judds on the Double R's. 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
1: From KDRV, a missing Nevada man was found dead and buried on a rural Josephine County property where his brother and another man also died after shots were fired at detectives. Andrew Forrest Odom, 67, of Incline Village, Nevada, was reported missing to the Medford Police Department on October 1st. Odom had traveled from Carson City, Nevada to Medford on September 21st, and his last known whereabouts were in Josephine County on September 22nd. As the investigation moved into Josephine County and suspicious circumstances were identified, the Oregon State Police took over the case. The Josephine County Major Crime Team was activated. On October 6th, the OSP detectives contacted a person during the follow-up investigation in the 10,000 block of Williams Highway in rural Josephine County. The person fled into a residence and fired shots at detectives. Tactical resources from the Grants Pass Police Department and the Josephine County Sheriff's Office responded to the area. After officers cleared the residence, two dead people with apparent gunshot wounds were located inside. The Medford Police Department led the investigation into the shooting. The dead were identified as Rick Odom, 73, and his son, Spencer Odom, 40. Spencer Odom died from a self-inflicted gunshot. Rick Odom was the brother of the missing

0: person, Andrew Odom. On October 8th, detectives assisted by the Oregon State Police Crime Lab located human remains buried on the property where the shooting occurred. The remains were identified as Andrew Odom. The investigation is ongoing, and the team is being assisted by the Medford Police Department and the Oregon State Police Crime Lab.
1: From the Medford Fire Department, crews responded to a second alarm structure fire last night at the Loring property at 2250 Biddle Road in Medford. The fire was knocked down, and crews conducted mop-up operations and were evaluating the structure. One individual was transported to the hospital. Medford Police and Jackson County Fire District also responded to the scene. Fire investigators are working to determine the cause of the fire.
0: From Josephine County Sheriff's Office, on October 4th, Josephine County Animal Control received a complaint of possible animal neglect. The following day, animal control officers made contact with Roxanda Radomski to begin an investigation into the allegations. ACOs offered solutions and attempted to assist Radomski with her situation and gave her a deadline to remedy the situation, to which she failed to comply with. On October 8th, Josephine County Animal Control officers, assisted by Josephine County Sheriff's Office detectives and Grants Pass Police Department, served a search warrant at Radomski's residence on Northeast Ridge Road in Grants Pass. During the search warrant, four dogs, one cat, and two large pigs were seized from inside the residence. Radomski was placed into custody and lodged at the Josephine County Adult Jail on specific charges. All seven animals have been examined and are receiving necessary care. At the time of the press release, no further details had been released.
1: From Kobe, 170 workers will be laid off in December following the permanent closure of the Rainforest Roots LLC delivery facility in Medford. That's according to a letter filed with the Oregon Higher Education Coordinating Commission. The notice lists 170 affected workers and identifies the closure as involving the company's Medford delivery facility. That is at 601 Federal Way in Medford. It appears to be the Amazon delivery facility behind Costco. The letter states employees will receive advance notice ahead of the December 7th separation date. Rogue Workforce Partnership says it will coordinate layoff support sessions as the closure date approaches. Workers can also visit the nonprofit's website to learn more about available resources and to get started.
0: And those are a few things you need to know.
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1: KOBI 5 has launched the submission time for their super positive video contest for the 2026-2027 season, where students between the ages of 15 and 18 are eligible to win scholarships just by creating positive messages to share with the community.
0: Another way to get money for school and thousands of dollars.
1: Yes.
0: Going out.
1: First, second, and third place all receive money. And this is available for students that are local. And you have to be able to follow the seven topics and addressing one in your video of believe in yourself, never give up, be grateful, work hard, stay humble, be kind, and keep smiling.
0: So it's going to be $3,000 for first place, $2,000 for second, $1,000 for third.
1: Yes.
0: Which is fantastic. It was very cool, and they did this last time.
1: It was an awesome video that ended up winning, too.
0: Yeah, so good. These kids are so talented.
1: Yeah, the things that they have the ability to create and, like, the technology side behind it on how the produced part looks, they are very talented.
0: Yeah, so if you know someone who wants to get in on it, you can go to their website, find out more information. There's a link right there to a PDF for all of the rules if you have questions about that. And then get to work.
1: Also, if you are a runner or somebody that wants to get into the holiday spirit, the Monster Dash Run for Education is headed to Ashland. It is the 18th annual event on Saturday, October 24th, and supports the Ashland Public Schools. So if you either want to register to run or if you would like to volunteer at the event, the event is

0: coming up from 9 to noon, and a great place for Halloween-themed crafts, games, entertainment, and more. They have a costume contest as well, so if you want to dress, they will be giving awards away in the spookiest, silliest, funniest, or cutest categories. And, of course, you'll be able to run in the Dash as well.
1: Speaking of Halloween-themed runs and such, it sounds like there's something brewing out at the Speedway on the morning of Halloween.
0: Oh.
1: Maybe a little costume mud run.
0: Nice.
1: Coming together, so I'll have to get more details on that. But it sounds like plenty of opportunities. I did see a lot of people running on Saturday.
0: Yes.
1: What was that all about? I saw the athletic.net van at the expo, and I saw all these people running on the greenway.
0: I was not able to get to the softball fields because I had to wait for all of the marathon runners to cross in front of my car.
1: Is that what was going on? Was it a half marathon or a full marathon?
0: I think
1: marathon?
0: All of the above. I think it's was a full it? Marathon, but I think there are certain parts that you can run, like if you wanted to just do the half, but I'm okay. pretty sure it was an actual marathon.
1: Because I did see someone post about completing a half marathon, and I wasn't sure if that's all it was, or if it was a full marathon, or what was going on there. But somehow I missed the memo. Not that I was going to be participating, but...
0: That's the Rogue Marathon.
1: Oh!
0: So, yes.
1: Didn't know.
0: Scenic net downhill point-to-point course finished, let's see here, followed the Bear Creek Greenway from Ashland to the Jackson County Expo in Central Point, and it's promoted as the fastest Boston qualifier course in Oregon.
1: Cool.
0: So I saw a lot of runners on Saturday.
1: Yeah, I saw them towards the finish line right there at the expo.
0: You didn't see them when you were at the fields earlier in the day?
1: Nope, I did not see them at all.
0: Apparently, the Rogue Marathon also has a purse of $8,000, so... Pretty cool.
1: Wow. Yeah. That's a good motivator.
0: Yeah, no kidding.
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1: Kairos Josephine Services provides outpatient treatment services for youth and their families located in Jackson and Josephine counties who are enrolled in Oregon Health Plan. 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

0: Hello, I'm Dan DeYoung. During my time as commissioner, I could always count on Mark Jones to be in the audience, listening to and studying the issues. He was always engaged with the subject at hand. Mark didn't just show up. He took the time to understand what was happening in our county government. That's why I believe Mark is very qualified to become our next county commissioner. He has studied the position, understands the responsibilities, and is prepared to serve. In my opinion, I believe Mark is the only candidate for position number two who doesn't have a personal agenda or alliances with former players. He will serve all Josephine County citizens, as he should, in this nonpartisan position. Mark believes in people before politics, putting the people ahead of political parties, personal agendas, and division. That's the kind of leadership our county needs. I'm Dan DeYoung, and I proudly support Mark Jones for Josephine County Commissioner, position number two.
1: Paid for by Elect Mark Jones, ID number 21358.
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1: We had some widespread frost this morning, but we should see sun this afternoon with a high near 69. Mostly clear this evening, dropping down to 35 for the low. As we get into Tuesday, we have more areas of frost expected in the early hours. Otherwise, a sunny day, 73 for the high. And then we see the temps continue to rise. Sunshine on Wednesday with a high near 78. And back up to the mid to upper 80s expected on Thursday. Sunset at 6:39. Sunrise tomorrow morning at 7:24. Hotspot was 98 in Rio Grande Village, Texas, and the low 11 in Kirk, Oregon.
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0: All right, we'll get to that in a couple of minutes. 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
1: The brand Ferrero is introducing Butterfinger ice cream pints and cones to the freezer section at the grocery store.
0: Interesting. I think people are going to get on board with this.
1: Yeah, I can get behind that for sure. In addition to Butterfinger, 100 grand bars are also getting the upgrade as well. I like the idea of a Butterfinger cone. I feel like that would be delicious.
0: Oh, yeah.
1: If you are a fan of Butterfinger, they are also dropping a new flavor, Green Apple Smash.
0: Huh. Yeah. Maybe.
1: I think it would work perfectly. Like, yeah. I think it's no different than like the caramel apple suckers.
0: If it hits the same.
1: I think it would be better. I really do. I think the Butterfinger flavor, when you throw the green apple into the middle of that, with that crunch, I think the flavors would pair very well together.
0: Yeah, I'm still on board with those Werther's that are the caramel apple. Those are so good.
1: Good stuff. The Butterfinger Green Apple Smash is featuring all things the Hulk on the packaging.
0: Oh, really?
1: Yeah. And obviously you're going to see more of like the green vibe in regards to the Butterfinger. It's supposed to be dropping in 2027. Kind of a wild collaboration with Marvel, but I will try it when I see that in stores.
0: You know, talking about caramel apple, you know, we really need to bring back the caramel apples.
1: The actual caramel apple?
0: Yeah, around Halloween time. I feel like you don't see them as much these days.
1: Ironically, when I was at Cartwright's over the weekend, they had caramel apples to purchase.
0: Did they really?
1: Yeah.
0: I wonder if they have them here.
1: I don't know.
0: Because I was there over the weekend. I did not notice that.
1: In Medford?
0: No, here.
1: Okay.
0: But that's what I'm saying. I wonder if they have them in Grants Pass because usually when they have specialty treats like that, it just kind of depends what it is. Sometimes you'll find stuff in Medford that you don't find here and vice versa, but I wasn't really looking, but I'm curious if they do have them over here.
1: In Medford, they were set up in the produce section next to where like the blueberries, raspberries, and strawberries are.
0: Okay.
1: There's like a section right next to that where it's kind of like specialty products, and I looked at them because I went, are those caramel apples? Yes, they are. All like individually packed, and I bet they're delicious.
0: Yeah, I don't think that's something we've ever tried to do at our house. Maybe we should hit up Cartwright's, get some apples, and try it out for Halloween.
1: Make some carameled apples?
0: Yeah.
1: I feel like the actual, like when you take an apple and you dip the whole entire thing into the caramel, I'm not a fan of that because I feel like it's very messy to eat.
0: It is.
1: But I have a recipe for a caramel apple sauce to go with your green apples.
0: Yeah.
1: At KRRM.com. 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
0: Could have been three. 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
1: But that is also thanks to Cartwright's for Meal Prep Monday. But that is a recipe I bring out every year around this time because it's so delicious.
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0: not. 49ers remain undefeated 5-0 and will host the Commanders next week on Monday Night Football. Seahawks now fall 2-3-2 and will travel to play the Broncos on Thursday Night Football. Bo Nix and the Broncos kept Justin Herbert and the Chargers winless with key stop that fueled a fourth quarter rally and a 23-17 win in L.A. Broncos are now 3-2, and it will not get any easier for the Chargers as they will look for their first win in Kansas City against the Chiefs this week. Week 5 of the NFL comes to a close tonight, Monday Night Football, with the Los Angeles Rams hosting the Buffalo Bills. That is at 5:15.
1: After losing at home to UCLA on Saturday, the Oregon Ducks have dropped down to the latest Associated Press poll that was released yesterday. Georgia, the new number one, followed by Notre Dame, Miami, Ohio State, and Indiana to round out the top five. Then it's Alabama, Texas, BYU, Ole Miss, and Texas Tech to round out the rest of the top 10. Beavs with a big win this weekend, and local high school scores from this past weekend: Willamette shut out South Medford 54-0. Thurston beat Eagle Point 52-0. Crater over North Eugene 59-13. Cascade Christian beat Phoenix 55-3. And North Valley over Mazama 34-37. And South Umpqua beat Hidden Valley 48-26.
0: That Beavers game was another wild win, just like it was the previous week.
1: They're rolling.
0: They big time. Really curious to see how the rest of their season will play out. The Milwaukee Brewers held off the Los Angeles Dodgers in a 2-1 win in Game 1 of the National League Championship Series. Game 2 is today at 2 in Milwaukee, and the American League Championship Series begins today in Tampa Bay when the Rays host the Cleveland Guardians in Game 1 at 5.
1: And the Kraken beat the Capitals 5-3 in Washington yesterday. The Kraken have today off as they travel to Philadelphia to play the Flyers tomorrow at 4 p.m., And your sports news brought to you by Grants Pass Toyota and Grants Pass Automotive. 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
1: We have teamed up with our friends at Cartwright's on the Rogue to give you a chance to win a $50 gift card so that you can go enjoy some delicious food at their rebranded spot. Formerly Tap Rock Northwest Grill is now simply just Cartwright's on the Rogue. And all you got to do is listen for those code words. When you hear them, you text them into 541-916-5947. You get a bounce back coupon. And what's really cool is Cartwright's on the Rogue offered this $50 or 50% off discount for either an appetizer or a dessert. And they ran that promotion through the weekend. But now, through the end of the month, only for Double R listeners, can you still take advantage of the 50% off.
0: Yeah, so you're going to get that for the rest of the month. So you've got a couple of weeks to take advantage of it. And you may end up being one of the lucky winners that gets one of those $50 gift cards. And then you can enjoy even more.
1: We've got a pile of those to give away.
0: Yeah, we do. We'll do a couple every single week. So make sure you're listening for the keywords. Text in often. And you never know. We could reach back out to you and get you a $50 gift card to Cartwright's on the Rogue.

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1: All right, is that going to do it for us?
0: Yes, Cassie will be joining you right here in the Bi-Mart studio next.
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0: Urban and Summer Breeze here on the Double R. And hey, good morning. How are we on this Monday? I'm Cassie Callis, holding down the fort with you here in the Bi-Mart studio until about 2 o'clock, playing your brand of country. I do have big names on the way this hour, so hang around for some Mary Chapin Carpenter. We're going to do some Mark Chestnut, little Alan Jackson, and let's see if we can't sneak in some Neil McCoy. This, my friends, is your brand of country.
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Casey Musgraves with Merry-Go-Round here on 94.7 The Double R. And this Saturday, I am personally inviting you to come and hang out with me at the Grange Co-op. They are having a huge one-day-only hometown harvest sale with tons of really fun free activities for the kids, too. And the deals are so hot, you are not going to want to miss this, right? Right now, we're in that change of season. And so if you're looking for clothes, if you're looking for items for your home or for your pet, this one-day sale this Saturday is going to be it, all right? Now, I'll be broadcasting live from 10 until noon. And during that time, from 10 until 2, actually, bring the kids. Like I said, they can decorate their own pumpkin to take home. Plus, they're doing this new pot of pumpkin where you can decorate small terracotta pots and plant a little fall bloom and then take it home. That's totally free. Josephine County Extension Service will be there with their small animal leaders, and they're going to have like rabbits and cavies for families to get to see, which are super cool. The OSU Youth Development will be there for Josephine County. Fox Farm is going to be on site, right? All those great soil amendments and potting soil. And they do make some of the best products there with Fox Farm. They're going to have some light refreshments for you in the morning, including some hot apple cider. And you can enter to win some pretty incredible giveaways. You want a brand new Japanese maple tree? Oh, it's so beautiful. A fire pit in time for the season. Maybe an iron garden arbor. All right, all you got to do is come on down to the Grange. Plus, like I said, the deals will be hot, but it

0: a one day only hometown harvest sale, and I will be there live from 10 until noon. I would love for you to come on by and say hi at the Grange Co-op.
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0: I love these photos. 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At the end of the week, we'll announce the pet with the most votes and they'll get to score a gift card to the Grange Co-op. So check it out. Oh my gosh, they're so cute. And I cannot believe Halloween is right around the corner. Just as a heads up, we are still accepting costumes for our costume drive here at our studios, which thank you to everybody who's donated. Our barrel is starting to look really full with some creepy crawly costumes, too. I peeked in there this morning and went, oh, yeah, that's ghoulish. All right. We are going to be doing a big distribution day October 18th at the Fruitdale Grange from 2 until 4 o'clock if you're looking for some costumes as well. So October 16th is your last day to drop them off. And for a chance to basically let them go to another kiddo in the community that can dress up this year for Halloween. And speaking of dressing up, don't forget, vote for your favorite dressed up pet. It's facebook.com/morningswithjasonandashley.
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3: Well, let's go ahead and take a little look at the forecast here. Thanks to Concierge Security. And wow, fur. I forgot that it actually can get cold overnight. Anybody else on that one? Yeah, man, over the weekend, definitely freezing. And as the day goes on, I mean, we'll see the sun come out. We will have a high near 69, so that's going to be pretty nice. But again, tonight, clear, and we're dipping down to about 35 degrees, which means tomorrow we could have some areas of frost in the morning. And then sunshine popping back out with a high of 73. Wednesday, maybe some patchy fog before 9 a.m. And then the sun popping out with a high of 78. And by Thursday, sunny and 86. So as the week goes on, we're going to gradually keep warming up more and more. A couple more really chilly nights. Now, I have to admit, I was tempted, but no, I did not start a fire over the weekend in the fireplace. My neighbors did. I saw their chimney smoking on Saturday morning, or maybe it was Sunday morning. Sunday morning. Yeah, but, man, definitely getting chilled out there. Speaking of, get this. Yeah, Grants Pass, a high of 67 yesterday. Wasn't too bad, but Medford only warmed up to 51. That's cold. And speaking of cold, actually, the national low went to Kirk, Oregon, dipping all the way down to 11 degrees last night.
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0: Alexis, it's Kick a Little here on the Double R. And a big congratulations to our Win It Before You Could Even Buy Them ticket winners going off to go see the Red Clay Strays next year at Hayden Holmes Amphitheater. Tickets are still on sale, and we do have a link at KRRM.com if you want to pick them up. These guys are amazing live. And one of my favorite songs right here with the Red Clay Strays.
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0: Tanya Tucker here on 94.7. It's KRRM, and I knew it was coming. And this apparently is finally the week where Ashley has brought us a Meal Prep Monday recipe featuring pumpkin. She loves pumpkin. She uses it in a lot of things. And honestly, I've been real anti-pumpkin spice for so long, but I'm starting to open up to it right now this year. I actually have a pumpkin pecan coffee creamer that I have been using in the mornings, which has been pretty decent. I think my whole gig with pumpkin is that, like, I'm not necessarily a pie crust person. If you could give me all the pumpkin pie filling, I would be all about it. But I'm just not a crust. Not a crusty person. No, I'm soft. I want that gooey sweet. You know what I'm saying? So this is why I think this is a fabulous Meal Prep Monday recipe that Ashley brought us. It's a pumpkin coffee cake. Yeah, so you get all that pumpkin goody, and I don't have to eat the crust. And it's really healthy. She uses things like oat flour and almond flour, some maple syrup for sweetening instead of just pure sugar. She does a little coconut sugar, some butter in there. Everything she makes, though, it's always dairy-free, gluten-free. So this is one of those that you can make and bring, and everybody can enjoy, even if they have an allergy of some kind. So if you want to give a try making the old pumpkin coffee cake, well, you can do that by checking out the recipe on our Facebook page, or you can also find it on our website. And a big shout out to Cartwright's Market that hooks us up with all the ingredients to make all these delicious meals.
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It's KRRM, and one fisherman caught the fish of his lifetime. Oh my gosh, I gotta tell you about this beast. First, it's Justin Morin. You look like I need a drink here on the Double R.

Tim McGraw with Unbroken here on 94.7. It's KRRM. Now, someone who loves to fish, right? And there's nothing like having that feeling of knowing you have a big one on the line. What do they say, man? The tug's the drug, right? Well, this one fisherman actually not only crushed a personal best, but set a huge record. And this happened in South Australia. He was doing a little solo fishing. His name, Casey Parkinson. And he was now just officially recognized by the Australian National Sport Fishing Association after catching a giant Murray cod that measured about 4 feet 4 inches long. This thing is a beast. Apparently, if you are this kind of fisherman, which I love this kind of stuff, he landed the fish using an Abu Garcia rod and reel, as well as the Bassman Silly Jig. So there you go. If you want to know, well, what was he using? What was his gear? There you have it. Apparently, he was out doing some solo fishing along the Murray River, and he'd been doing really good the past few days. So he got up early to sneak out before the sun popped up. He said, I already had a good fish on at, like, you know, the first stage of the sunrise. But then at about 9 a.m., it all unfolded. And you could tell this guy's a fisherman because he's about ready to tell us a story, right? He said, after the giant fish latched onto his Bassman Silly Jig lure, it almost ripped the rod straight out of his hands. He said, I didn't even think I realized what size it was until it was boat side. And once it was in the net, which it only just barely fit in, he said, I was over the moon. He snapped a few photos with it, and apparently this fish broke

state and national length records. Just crazy. If you see the photo of him, he's like having to bear hug it to get it up into the picture. So I had to start doing a little bit of my own deep diving, right? Like, what's a Murray cod? Well, apparently these things can grow up to about 5 feet in length and weigh almost 250 pounds. That is massive, which the normal size is really only 31 to 39 inches long. The lifespan, though, they're a apex predator. They can live 30 to 50 years, which is crazy. And if you ever do get an opportunity to catch a Murray cod, do you eat it? They say, oh, yes. It is widely considered one of the finest freshwater fish available. The taste is very, like, mild, sweet, clean, and buttery. Oh, I am all about that. And they say the texture, moist, succulent, and firm with large, thick flakes and a high natural oil and fat content with very few bones, and it's brilliant white. Friends, where can I find this Murray cod? I need to try this now.

0: Hello, I'm Mark Jones, and I'm running for Josephine County Commissioner Position 2. For more than 6 years, I've been attending county commissioner meetings, workshops, and hearings. I've listened to the issues, asked questions, and worked to understand what our county government needs. As a retired firefighter, I know what it means to serve. I've spent my career working with people, solving problems, and being accountable for the decisions I make. I've also served on the Rural Planning Commission and the Josephine Housing and Community Development Council. These experiences have given me a firsthand look at the challenges facing our county. I'm not running to play politics. I'm running to bring practical solutions, restore trust, and make sure our county government works for the people. I'm Mark Jones, and I'd appreciate your vote for Josephine County Commissioner Position 2. Let's put people before politics.
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0: It's the Judds with Have Mercy here on 94.7. It's KRRM. Now, last week I had made mention how the city of Coos Bay reached out to the community and business owners about giving a warm welcome to Sweet Home coming into town to play Marshfield, their very first football game back after losing number 8, Mason Flores. And wow, did they show up. I'll let you know how that football game turned out, as well as other sports news headlines. But first, it's Steve Holy.
1: She said, I need some time to find myself. I need a little space to think. And maybe we should start seeing other people.

0: Kenny Rogers with The Greatest here on 94.7. It's the Double R. What a great song to segue right into sports.
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0: Well, first, I want to start with the fact that Sweet Home had their very first football game after losing Mason Flores, and they were traveling to Marshfield, and the city of Coos Bay had reached out to the community and business owners to say, hey, let's give them a warm welcome. And wowee, did the community show up. Even better, Sweet Home took down Marshfield 30-15. And I mean, as much as nobody wants to lose, I have a feeling that it really didn't matter to Marshfield. What a special, special moment. And going on with more sports news updates. Well, we got some sad people here in the building. However, this girl is smiling. You know, Ashley's a big Seahawks fan, as well as Lady Boss Shanna. However, in our household, we cheer for the 49ers. And Brock Purdy led two late scoring drives to help deliver a 32-29 win for the Niners over the Seahawks in Seattle yesterday. The Niners remain undefeated 5-0, and they're going to host the Washington Commanders next week for Monday Night Football. Seahawks now fall 3-2, and they're traveling to play the Denver Broncos on Thursday Night Football. Speaking of, Bo Nix and the Denver Broncos kept Justin Herbert and the Chargers winless. Apparently there was a real key stop that fueled a fourth quarter rally and a 23-17 win in Los Angeles. The Broncos are now 3-2, and I will say it won't get any easier for the Chargers as they look for their first win in Kansas City against the Chiefs this week. And week 5 of the NFL comes to a close tonight with Monday Night Football, where the Rams are taking on the Bills, and that game time is at 5:15. In college football, you know, I've been a Ducks fan for a very, very long time. The okay years and some of the better years. And well, this is just one of those years. They lost at home to UCLA on Saturday. And now the Ducks have dropped out of the latest AP press poll that was released yesterday. Crazy. In other local high school scores from the weekend, Willamette shut out South Medford, Thurston beat Eagle Point, Crater beat North Eugene, Cascade Christian beat Phoenix, North Valley beat Mazama, and South Umpqua beat Hidden Valley. In baseball, the Milwaukee Brewers held off the Dodgers in a 2-1 win in Game 1 in the National League Championship Series. Game 2 is today at 2 o'clock in Milwaukee, and the American League Championship Series begins today when the Tampa Bay Rays will host the Guardians in Game 1 at 5 p.m. And there you have it, a look at sports.
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church, drink in my hand here on the Double R. Well, I do love the scene in the movie Wayne's World where they are at Guitar Center and they start to play the intro

church, drink in my hand here on the Double R. Well, I do love the scene in the movie Wayne's World where they are at Guitar Center and they start to play the intro to Stairway to Heaven and they're quickly stopped. Why? Well, because they have a little policy, but it looks like that policy might be changing.

0: Lady Travis and on the other hand here on the Double R. So you guys remember the movie Wayne's World, right? I know it might be a while since you've seen it, but do you remember when they were at Guitar Center and he picks up the guitar and starts playing the intro to Stairway to Heaven and is immediately stopped and like they point to a sign on the wall that says no Stairway to Heaven? Denied, right? Yeah. Well, that has been a longtime policy of Guitar Center, as a matter of fact. They have a famous ban on playing Stairway to Heaven, and they banned it because basically it drove the store workers crazy, right? Every amateur musician would come in and play Stairway to Heaven intro, you know, thinking that they look cool. But apparently Guitar Center has been in a bit of a bad state these past few years. When COVID hit, they made the ill-advised move of doubling down on cheap instruments that appealed to beginners, thinking that, well, people stuck at home, they might want to take time to learn how to play guitar. Well, apparently they didn't. Meanwhile, their core customers, like, you know, the serious musicians, went elsewhere. So now in an attempt to bring back musicians, they are stocking higher quality guitars and working to rebuild the musician community around their stores. A small part of that, they say, is officially lifting the in-store ban on playing Led Zeppelin's Stairway to Heaven when checking out the sound of a new guitar. So if you know that riff, get on over to Guitar Center and let's shred.
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Anderson and Picking Wildflowers here on the Double R. And hey, I'm going to be live this Saturday. I'll give you all the details on where you can find me and why you should totally come down and hang out.

Morgan Wallen, I Got Better here on your Brands of Country. And hey, this Saturday, I am going to be live with our friends at the Grants Pass Grange Co-op. I'll be broadcasting live from 10 until noon, but really this is like a whole day party. But it's only a one day hometown hero harvest sale. All right, so it's going on all day, but just for one day, and that's this Saturday. Bring the family, all right? They're going to have amazing deals all throughout the entire store. And kids can even paint a pumpkin for free to take home while they're there between 10 and 2. Or, new this year, kids can decorate a small little terracotta pot and plant a fall bloom and take it home. Also, totally free. So cool. Josephine County Extension Service will be there with rabbits and cavies for families to see. The OSU Youth Development for Josephine County will be joining us at the event. Fox Farm will be there, you know, that does all the great soil and soil amendments. They're going to be there in case you have any questions, guiding you for what you need for your specific area and what you're trying to grow. They're going to have light refreshments in the morning till about 2 o'clock, including apple cider. Ooh, that sounds so good. And you can enter to win incredible prizes like a brand new Japanese maple tree. How about a fire pit just in time for the season? Or a beautiful iron garden arbor. Lots of other prizes too, but it's all happening, like I said, this one day only hometown harvest sale. It's this Saturday, and I'll be there at the Grange Co-op in Grants Pass live from 10 until noon.

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0: nobody but me here on the Double R. And hey, you still have a few minutes if you want to get there. Today is closing day for the fall race meet at the Grants Pass Downs. Now, here's the deal. It is a special post time. Since today is a holiday, which my daughter was very confused as to why she had to go to school today. She's like, it is Columbus Day. And, you know, banks are closed, post office is closed. Well, yeah, school's still open. So if you are one of the lucky ones that has the day off and you can get on over to the Grants Pass Downs, the post time is 1 o'clock. So in just a few moments, and they're going to have some really special races today, including the Far West Futurity and the Grants Pass Mile. All right. So again, post time here in just a little bit, but this is your very last opportunity to get on down there, bet on the ponies, and support Racing on the Rogue as they close out their fall meet today. Rogue Credit Union recognizes that student athletes take on big roles with big responsibilities and deserve to be recognized. Do you know of an incredible student athlete? Someone who works hard in school, as well as on the court or on the field? Then let us know about it. You can email our station or call to share the good work a special student athlete in your life is accomplishing. It doesn't matter the sport or the grade, we want to shine a light on that young athlete with an interview, commercial all about them, and a nice write-up on our website, courtesy of Rogue Credit Union. Rogue Credit Union is all about living local and praising those athletes in our community that work hard to make a difference. This is just one of the great ways that Rogue Credit Union gives back. Give the recognition that is deserved to student athletes in the Rogue Valley by nominating them, by emailing our station, or just give us a call. Let's celebrate student athletes with Rogue Credit Union. 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
3: Well, let's go ahead and take a quick peek at the forecast here for the Rogue Valley. By tonight, clear and lows dipping down to about 35 degrees again tonight. Tuesday, we could wake up to some areas of frost, otherwise sunshine popping out with a high of 73. Wednesday, maybe some patchy fog in the morning, otherwise sunny with a high of 78. And Thursday, sunny and 86. So we will just continue to warm up as our work week heats up.
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Alabama with Dixieland Delight here on the Double R, checking in with the guy that just on Spotify alone has over 375.5 million streams of this song right here. It's Zach Toppin.

It's Lonely and Gone here on 94.7. It's the Double R. Well, one of those characters that some of us may have claimed to see around here in the Pacific Northwest, that we have grown to love, our own mythical creature. I'm talking about a Sasquatch, right? From movies like Harry and the Hendersons to the Sasquatch Hunters show on TV. Oh my gosh, there was a phase where my daughters were all into that. Bobo, you guys ever watch that show? Oh, Lord have mercy. Yeah. Squatch hunters. It's awfully squatchy out here. Well, apparently about 5,000 Sasquatch fans gathered in New Jersey just this last week for the Sasquatch calling competition. Now, a dude named Michael O'Connor placed first in the adult division of the 2026 Whitehall Sasquatch Festival and Calling Contest, which I'm not even going to knock, because think about it, guys. Around here, we have a rooster calling contest, right? It's all in good fun. It's awesome. Like I said, more than 5,000 people from across the country all gathered together. He was one of 61 adults to compete for the title of the best Bigfoot call. Basically, he made this howling-like sound for 23 seconds. And apparently, he says he does this call on the regular in the Pine Barrens and often gets responses from animals in the forest. But do you think he ever got a response from Bigfoot on this? I don't know, but I actually do have the legit audio footage of his call, and I'll share it with you right now.

0: I don't know about Sasquatch, but I'm looking around now for a tsunami.
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2: 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Well,

Headlines with Big Deal here on the Double R. And hey, we've partnered up with Cartwright's On the Rogue, formerly Tap Rock Northwest Grill. And if you text me in the keyword steak right now to 541-916-5947, I'll put you in for a drawing to win a $50 gift card to Cartwright's On the Rogue.

It's Jody Messina here on 94.7 KRRM. So I got to tell you about a game that my family plays. We just call it the animal game, all right? Where basically if we're on a road trip or anything like that, we assign points to critters that we could potentially see on the side of the road. And, you know, at the end of the trip, the one with the most points wins, right? Kind of getting them to pick their head up, pay attention, look in the forest, all those things. Get good at spotting bugs, kids. Well, now that my older daughters are more so grown and they'll jump in the car and go on what they call deer drives with their cousins, where they're doing the same thing, just pointing out, looking for does, bucks. They count how many they see. If this is something that you and your family like to do, well, apparently they need you for this year's Roadside Wildlife Count Project. This is something that Oregon does every year, and the project helps identify areas with a high percentage of roadkill or live wildlife too, all right? Near roads that are very close so that they can basically do some wildlife crossings in that area and reduce vehicle collisions. Like there's that one stretch that the deer are always right there and trying to jump out in front of you. That would be a notable place. So if you want to be a part of this, there is a website that you can go ahead and sign up on. Tomorrow, they're doing a webinar at 6 p.m. And that'll kind of kick everything off. It'll show you how to do it. You do it through an app that you download called iNaturalist. And then basically just document any roadkill or live wildlife you see on or near roadways. So you could like snap a photo of it, record the sound of the animal, or even submit in detailed writing what you experienced. And so then October 17th through the 25th is the timeline for the public then to

0: record your data, and it helps them all out to maybe build some wildlife crossings or help out in other ways just to keep them safe on the roadside. So, you know, if you're pretty good and you like to play the animal game, the state of Oregon could use your help.
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0: Anderson on the double R black sheet, KRRM. My name's Reena. 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Thanks for being here with me. 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
1: 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County park fees doubled, and Colleen won't address it. 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We get the bill. 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Colleen Martin claims to be the voice of reason. Josephine County needs a voice for the taxpayer. John West puts you first. 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

Justin Moore on KRRM. Those overnight lows continue to drop. Expect down to about 35 tonight, mostly clear skies. Tomorrow, areas of frost early, turning sunny, high of 73. Wednesday, though, back up to about 78. And Thursday, 86 degrees. This back and forth weather is driving me nuts. We'll get there. Tim McGraw now, where the green grass grows on your brand of country.

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0: thinks my tractor's sexy. Kenny Chesney on KRRM. Top five at the weekend box office. Number five coming in, Forgotten Island. Number four, Resident Evil, still holding on for another week. Number three, Heart of the Beast. Excellent film. Also, Resident Evil was excellent. I've seen both of those. Verity came in at number two. I've heard mostly good things, a few mixed reviews from people who don't know the book. I haven't read the book. I'm going to go see the film one of these days. And Other Mommy in at number one. It actually came in at 27.5 million for the last weekend. Verity was at 11.5. So yeah, Other Mommy for spooky times. You know, we're in October. It's raking up there. I'm going to go see that one tomorrow. Didn't get a chance to see it over the weekend. But yeah, tomorrow, $5 films, or, you know, Cheapo Tuesday, whatever it is.
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We were Keith Urban, KRRM. My name is Rain Redfield. Thanks for hanging out with me today. Birthday shout-outs up in a few minutes. Right now, Lori Morgan, go away.

0: If Tomorrow Never Comes, Garth Brooks, KRRM. If it is your birthday, we would love to give you a huge birthday shout out, but we need to know it's your birthday. 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Click the birthday shout out link. And hey, if it is your birthday, a huge happy birthday from everyone here at the Double R. You share a birthday with actor Hugh Jackman, known as the Wolverine. He's going to be playing him apparently until he's like 90. Also, Josh Hutcherson from The Hunger Games, The Beekeeper, and, well, a lot more. He's turning 34 today. Tyler Blackburn from Pretty Little Liars turning 40. Iris Apatow turning 24. Hiroyuki Sanada from Shogun. I don't know if you're into that one, but turning 66 today. Chris Wallace, TV journalist, turning 79. Susan Anton, excellent singer, turning 76. Jane Syberry, turning 71. Carlos Bernard, turning 64. He was on the show 24, if you remember that one. Claude McKnight, singer, turning 64 today. Garfield Bright from Shy, turning 57. You remember the group Shy? Yeah, they were kind of that a cappella vibe. And then actor from Growing Pains, Kirk Cameron, he's turning 56 today. With you, happy birthday from everyone at the Double R.
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0: 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Right, Bob?
1: Yeah, Carl knows.
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4: 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I'm Mark Jones, and I believe in people before politics, and I'd appreciate your vote for Josephine County Commissioner, Position 2.
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How Do You Like Me Now? 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

0: It's Russell Dickerson on 94.7 KRRM. More frost in the forecast coming in tomorrow morning. Overnight, expect lows like 35-ish. That frost should clear out by around 9 a.m. I will tell you, I get out and I use the hot tub early in the morning and late at night. It has been really chilly doing that lately. I'm not looking forward to deeper into winter. Streaking through the yard is like brr, you know what I mean? Anyway, for tomorrow, looking like it will be about 73, 78 on Wednesday, Thursday back up in the 80s, like 85, 86. That should be nice. Looking forward to that. More music on the way on KRRM.
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0: 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She's all I got. Tracy Byrd on 94.7 FM, KRRM. Hope you had a great weekend. Hope you're having a great start to your week as well. I do want to let you know that the Empty Bowls event is happening tonight at the fairgrounds in the Pavilion Building. 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
1: Your birthday is

0: coming up soon, sweetie. We need to decide where to have your party.
1: Can we go to Tom Pierce Park again? That playground was fun.
0: I wish we could, honey, but the county doubled the day use fee. 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I'm sorry, honey.
1: It's okay, Mom. 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
0: Commissioners can reverse it, but they aren't willing. John West wants to be county commissioner. 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
1: Maybe we need a new commissioner, Mom. I sure wish I could vote.
0: You're probably right about that, honey. I wish you could vote, too. I'll vote for John West for both of us.
1: Thanks, Mom.
2: 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Let's work together to lower taxes and fees. 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
1: 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Looking at weather for the remainder of the day, we do see mostly clear skies tonight. Lows will be down to about 35. Tomorrow coming in, morning frost until about 9 a.m., turning sunny and a high near 73. Wednesday, 78, patchy fog early, should clear out into a sunny day. Thursday, sunny and 86, 87 on Friday as we hit the weekend. Saturday, about 78. Sunday, about 75. Not too bad, honestly, for getting into mid-October. 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

0: 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Dierks Bentley, KRRM. 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

0: Too Cold at Home. Mark Chestnut on KRRM. Better get some more blankets. Actually, it looks like it's warming up a little bit for the next few days. Looking forward to that mid-80s thing on Thursday. 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